0: That famous Leopold Stokowski arrangement of that music in all of its thunder. The Little Fugue by Johann Sebastian Bach, played there by the Philadelphia Orchestra, conducted by Yannick Nezet-Séguin.
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0: the Piano Concerto No. 9, the Junon Concerto by Mozart, Jan Lisiecki Piano with Manfred Hunnick and the Bamberg Symphony.
1: We continue our All-American theme on Pipe Dreams this week, exploring the relatively recent history of the organ art, featuring composers of the 20th and 21st centuries, including the pioneer Charles Ives and performer creators such as Nancy Plummer Faxon, John Weaver, Gerald Neer, and Joel Martinson, with a special focus on the dances of Calvin Hampton, one of the most compelling of contemporary creators for the instrument. Carla Edwards, Alan Morrison, Paul Halley, and Herndon Spillman are amongst our performers as we listen to music of our time. This week on Pipe Dreams from American Public Media, I'm Michael Barone. I hope you'll be listening.

0: Very melancholy music by Rebecca Clark, Prelude Allegro and Pastorale, played by clarinetist Julian Farrell and violist Michael Ponder.
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0: Gaspard de la Nuit by Ravel. Originally piano music, that orchestral arrangement there, played by the Lyon National Orchestra, conducted by Leonard Slatkin.
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0: New Moon by the Norwegian-American contemporary composer Ola Yelo. We heard the composer performing. I'm Steve Seal.
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1: This is the Romanza from the Serenade for Strings by Ernst von Dohnányi, played by John Ferrer and the English Sinfonia.

National Weather Service in Burlington has issued a flash flood warning for East Central Rutland County in southern Vermont, West Central Windsor County in southern Vermont until 3:30 a.m. At 12:25 a.m., Doppler radar and automated rain gauges indicated thunderstorms producing heavy rain across the warned area. Between 1.5 and 2.5 inches of rain have fallen. Additional rainfall amounts of 0.5 to 1 inch are possible in the warned area. Flash flooding is ongoing or expected to begin shortly. Hazard: flash flooding caused by thunderstorms. Source: radar and automated gauges. Impact: flash flooding of small creeks and streams, urban areas, highways, streets, and underpasses, as well as other poor drainage and low-lying areas. Some locations that will experience flash flooding include Rutland, Mendon, Killington, Shrewsbury, Rutland City, Clarendon, Stockbridge, Giffordwood State Park, Giffordwood State Forest Park, North Sherburne, and North Clarendon. Turn around, don't drown when encountering flooded roads. Most flood deaths occur in vehicles. Be especially cautious at night when it is harder to recognize the dangers of flooding. Flooding is occurring or is imminent. It is important to know where you are relative to streams, rivers, or creeks, which can become killers in heavy rains. Campers and hikers should avoid streams or creeks.

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0: We've heard the Langsamer Satz, or Slow Movement, by Anton Webern, performed for us by the Arod Quartet. I'm Steve Seal.
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0: Pianist John O'Connor helping you shake off those Sunday scaries as you dip your toes into your Monday. Beethoven's 16th Piano Sonata in G. I'm Melanie Renata with a precious, almost spiritual work for harp on the horizon. You are listening to Music Through the Night.
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0: Music written by a pacifist in a somewhat gentler time before the First World War. Norman Delmar conducting the Bournemouth Sinfonietta for a suite for strings by Frank Bridge. I'm Melanie Renata. This is Music Through the Night. And there is a soft and sweet piano solo coming up in just a moment.
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1: Early 19th century French composer Virginie Morel was an award-winning pianist and had a great career going until her patron married her off. This is the Romanza from a work of Morel's. Here's pianist Marie Vermeulen.

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0: Of Schubert's more than 600 pieces of music, he crafted just two string trios. That was one of them. His trio for violin, viola, and cello, the Chamber Players of Canada, performing. There's a work that feels a bit like little spring showers, just on the horizon, a Melanie Renata. This is Music Through the Night.
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0: pianist Elizabeth Rich and the Janacek Philharmonic for Carl Maria von Weber's Beethoven-inspired piece, his Piano Concerto No. 2 in E-flat major. I'm Melanie Renata with a graceful view into a musical menagerie. In just a moment, this is Music Through the Night.
1: As the U.S. marks 250 years since the signing of the Declaration of Independence, Vermont Public is taking a close look at what this milestone means in Vermont.
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0: blind since childhood. Joaquin Rodrigo imagined the guitar's colors entirely in his mind, and the result was music like that. The sparkling warmth of Spain in his Concierto Andaluz, performed there by the Los Angeles Guitar Quartet and the Delaware Symphony.
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0: You really can tell when a composer has been blessed with cinematic qualities. Adrian Munsey has had a wide-ranging career in film and television. He's even a documentary filmmaker. That's a work from him, The Distance Between, performed by La Pieta and violinist Angel Dubois. I'm Melanie Renata, with music sort of like a butterfly on the horizon, an uplifting and fluttery tune in just a tick.
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1: The Academy of Ancient Music and flutist Lisa Bisnosiuk show off here how Baroque formality can be pretty fun, too. 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J.S. Bach's Orchestral Suite No. 2 in B minor.

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0: putting a real pep in your step this morning, flutist Lisa Bisnosiak and the Academy of Ancient Music, Christopher Hogwood, conducting J.S. Bach's Second Orchestral Suite in B Minor. I'm Melanie Renata, and coming up, Mozart's very first completed horn concerto, rich and bright and just delightful.
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0: written to show off what all the horn could do, and hornist William Purvis just showing it off there with the Orpheus Chamber Orchestra. Wolfgang Amadeus Mozart's Horn Concerto No. 2 in E-flat major.
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0: We're just days away from the summer solstice, so no better time for a summery piece like that. The Finnish Radio Symphony with Songs from Lake Ladoga by Erkki Mellertin. I'm Melanie Renata with a piece of music fit for a king in just a tick.
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0: That final movement, given the nickname the Wooden Donkey for obvious braying reasons, a sonata for strings by Carlos Gomez, Neil Thompson, conducting the English Chamber Orchestra. I'm Melanie Renata, with another fun piece on the way, one with a flavor of winter.
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1: To set the scene here, you're bundled up nice and toasty, lacing up your ice skates at the edge of a frozen lake, and suddenly a figure skater jumps, twirls, and glides right past you. The Skater's Waltz by Emil Valteufel. 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

0: the Monte Carlo Philharmonic with the graceful The Skater's Waltz by Emil von Teufel. I'm Melanie Renata. Thank you for being here. Be good to yourself today, and be good to your neighbor too, okay?
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3: Good morning. From the Fairbanks Museum in St. Johnsbury, this is the Eye on the Sky forecast. We went from steam heat late last week to more comfortable weather this weekend. Then, late yesterday, a cold front pushed east with ample moisture, soaking us with showers and thunderstorms, a few with torrential rains, including over 3 inches south and east of Rutland. The last showers east of the Green Mountains are moving out, the cold front continuing through Maine, cooler, less humid air settling in through tomorrow with increasing amounts of sunshine. Now your forecast details. Some early showers east of the Green Mountains ending, intervals of clouds and sun, a stray mountain shower, more sun in northern valleys and south, much cooler, less humid, highs upper 60s and 70s. Tonight, mostly cloudy and cool, lows upper 40s to mid 50s, a few patches of fog. Tuesday, any patches of fog giving way to sunshine, highs in the 70s, near 70 over the higher terrain north. I'm meteorologist Mark Breen with an Eye on the Sky.
4: This is the Composer's Datebook for June 15th. I'm John Burge. The Norwegian composer, Edvard Grieg, was born in Bergen on today's date in 1843. He's credited with putting Norway on the map, musically speaking, drawing inspiration from the folk music of his native land. What you might not know is that two famous French composers were fans. Grieg was about 19 years older than Claude Debussy and about 32 years older than Maurice Ravel, but both Frenchmen knew and admired Grieg's music. Despite criticizing Grieg's piano concerto for being too much like Schumann's, Debussy included Grieg's third violin sonata in one of his public recitals, praised Grieg's Peer Gynt incidental music, and described Grieg's songs as possessing the icy coldness of the Nordic lakes and the intensive fire of the sudden Nordic spring. Ravel once played some of Grieg's Norwegian dances for the composer, timidly at first. Grieg asked for a stronger beat, saying, "You should see our peasants with their fiddles, stamping the rhythm with their feet. Start over." Ravel complied, and Grieg got up and started dancing. After Grieg's death, Ravel said, "Next to Debussy, there's no other composer to whom I feel more related than Grieg." Composer's Datebook is produced by APM, American Public Media, in conjunction with the American Composers Forum, reminding you that all music was once new.

0: A Sosedska from The Czech Suite by Antonín Dvořák. That was the Scottish Chamber Orchestra conducted by José Serebrière. Harpist Suzanne MacDonald plays some Mozart by way of Glinka in about a minute.
1: As the U.S. marks 250 years since the signing of the Declaration of Independence, Vermont Public is taking a close look at what this milestone means in Vermont.
2: 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There are great things.
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0: Mozart's many memorable melodies have been lovingly reinterpreted by many composers over the years, especially over the first 50 or so years after he wrote them. Many composers wrote variations, especially on his operatic arias. Here are variations on a theme by Mozart by Russian composer Mikhail Glinka, played by harpist Suzanne MacDonald.

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0: James Ennis, the violinist there, with the Montreal Symphony Orchestra, conducted by Mario Bernardi. That was the finale of The Scottish Fantasy by Max Bruch.
1: As the U.S. marks 250 years since the signing of the Declaration of Independence,

0: Vermont Public is taking a close look at what this milestone means in Vermont.
1: There are flaws. There are great things.
0: Together, we'll learn about the history of our state and nation and what the future holds for democracy.
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0: real photo finish there for the Tournament Gallop by Louis Moreau Gottschalk. That was pianist Michael Linville with the Hot Springs Music Festival Symphony Orchestra, conducted by Richard Rosenberg.
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1: Good morning. From the Fairbanks Museum in St. Johnsbury, this is the Eye on the Sky forecast. We went from steam heat late last week to more comfortable weather this weekend. Then, late yesterday, a cold front pushed east with ample moisture, soaking us with showers and thunderstorms, a few with torrential rains, including over 3 inches south and east of Rutland. The last showers east of the Green Mountains are moving out, the cold front continuing through Maine, cooler, less humid air settling in through tomorrow with increasing amounts of sunshine. Now your forecast details. Some early showers east of the Green Mountains ending, intervals of clouds and sun, a stray mountain shower, more sun in northern valleys and south, much cooler, less humid, highs upper 60s and 70s. Tonight, mostly cloudy and cool, lows upper 40s to mid 50s, a few patches of fog. Tuesday, any patches of fog giving way to sunshine, highs in the 70s, near 70 over the higher terrain north. I'm meteorologist Mark Breen with an eye on the sky.

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2: Good morning. From the Fairbanks Museum in St. Johnsbury, this is the Eye on the Sky forecast. We went from steam heat late last week to more comfortable weather this weekend. Then, late yesterday, a cold front pushed east with ample moisture, soaking us with showers and thunderstorms, a few with torrential rains, including over 3 inches south and east of Rutland. The last showers east of the Green Mountains are moving out, the cold front continuing through Maine, cooler, less humid air settling in through tomorrow with increasing amounts of sunshine. Now your forecast details. Some early showers east of the Green Mountains ending, intervals of clouds and sun, a stray mountain shower, more sun in northern valleys and south, much cooler, less humid, highs upper 60s and 70s. Tonight, mostly cloudy and cool, lows upper 40s to mid-50s, a few patches of fog. Tuesday, any patches of fog giving way to sunshine, highs in the 70s, near 70 over the higher terrain north. I'm meteorologist Mark Breen with an Eye on the Sky.

0: A Wonderfully Stately Polonaise by Anatol Liadov. That was the Mexico City Philharmonic Orchestra, conducted by Enrique Batis.
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0: Gioachino Rossini wrote a lot of operas, 40 by the time he was 40, and he wrote them quickly, too. The Italian Girl in Algiers was no exception. That took Rossini about a month to compose, and it was the first of his operas to be performed in Paris, the city Rossini would eventually call home. Here's the overture to The Italian Girl in Algiers by Rossini, played by the orchestra of the 18th century.

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0: The Waltz of the Hours from Coppelia by Leo Delib. That was the Berlin Radio Symphony Orchestra conducted by Heinz Fricke. Well, here we are in the middle of June, so autumn is just around the corner. Well, Vivaldi's autumn is anyway. Stay tuned.
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2: It's 10 o'clock. Good morning, I'm Walter Parker. Very happy to be sharing music with you until 3 o'clock this afternoon on Vermont Public Classical. In a moment, we'll get the Eye on the Sky weather from Fairbanks Museum meteorologist Mark Breen. Then we have a symphony by the so-called English Mozart, Samuel Wesley. Three dance pieces for piano by Cécile Chaminade, and the flute concerto of Carl Reinecke, all within the hour here on Vermont Public Classical.
3: Good morning. From the Fairbanks Museum in St. Johnsbury, this is the Eye on the Sky forecast. We went from steam heat late last week to more comfortable weather this weekend. Then, late yesterday, a cold front pushed east with ample moisture, soaking us with showers and thunderstorms, a few with torrential rains, including over 3 inches south and east of Rutland. The last showers east of the Green Mountains are moving out, the cold front continuing through Maine, cooler, less humid air settling in through tomorrow with increasing amounts of sunshine. Now your forecast details. Some early showers east of the Green Mountains ending, intervals of clouds and sun, a stray mountain shower, more sun in northern valleys and south, much cooler, less humid, highs upper 60s and 70s. Tonight, mostly cloudy and cool, lows upper 40s to mid-50s, a few patches of fog. Tuesday, any patches of fog giving way to sunshine, highs in the 70s, near 70 over the higher terrain north. I'm meteorologist Mark Breen with an Eye on the Sky.
2: Currently, it's 60 in Rutland, 62 in Bennington, 64 in Montpelier, 65 in St. Johnsbury, 66 in Burlington, 67 in Brattleboro, 18 degrees Celsius in Montreal. This is a symphony in B-flat by Samuel Wesley of the prominent Wesley family in England. His uncle was John Wesley, founder of the Methodist Church. Performing this symphony of Samuel Wesley, we'll hear the London Mozart Players, directed by Matthias Bamert.

0: The Symphony in B-flat of Samuel Wesley, sometimes referred to as the English Mozart. We heard the London Mozart Players, directed by Matthias Bamert. It's 20 minutes past 10 o'clock on this Monday morning. We have dance pieces for piano by Cécile Chaminade in just a moment here on Vermont Public Classical.
1: The symphony became the chief vehicle of orchestral music in the late 18th century, and from the time of Beethoven, came to be regarded as its highest and most exalted form. I'm quoting from the Grove Dictionary of Music. Hi, this is Bill McLaughlin inviting you to join us in the 10th chapter of our series on the symphony. 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

0: Three dance pieces by Cécile Chaminade, played by pianist Eric Parkin, here on Vermont Public Classical at 10:35. We have a flute concerto by Carl Reinecke in just a moment.
1: On this week's broadcast of the San Francisco Symphony, guest conductor Giancarlo Guerrero leads the orchestra in music from 2005 inspired by an unusual asteroid named for an ancient Celtic god. You'll also hear Igor Stravinsky's ballet about the life and death of a lovesick carnival puppet, and two of Ottorino Respighi's poetic and thrilling portraits of the Eternal City. That's next time with the San Francisco Symphony.
0: Stravinsky's Petrushka and more with the San Francisco Symphony tonight beginning at 8 o'clock here on Vermont Public Classical, funded by listeners like you and by Richard Bates, the British 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This is the Flute Concerto in D Major, Opus 283 of the prolific Carl Reinecke. We'll hear Aurel Nicolet playing flute with the Leipzig Gewandhaus Orchestra, Kurt Mazur directing.

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The Flute Concerto in D, Opus 283 of Carl Reinecke. We heard Aurel Nicolet playing flute with the Leipzig Gewandhaus Orchestra, Kurt Mazur conducting. 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Coming up, we have Debussy's Dances, Profane and Sacred for Harp and Orchestra, the Piano Sonata in G Major of Franz Schubert, and the Siege of Corinth Overture by Rossini. So we hope you'll stay tuned to Vermont Public Classical, WVER-FM West Rutland, WNCH Norwich, WVTI Brighton, WOXR Schuyler Falls Burlington, WOXM Middlebury, WVTQ Sunderland Manchester, WVNK Manchester, WVXR Randolph, WVLR FM Lindenville at 94.5 from Wake Robin and Shelburne and on your smart speaker. The Eye on the Sky weather. Intervals of clouds and sunshine today, more clouds near the mountains with a stray shower or sprinkle, more sun in northern valleys and the south. Much cooler and less humid, with highs from the mid-60s to mid-70s north to south. Tonight, partly cloudy and cool with areas of valley fog, lows upper 40s to mid-50s. Tuesday, any early fog burning off to sunshine mixed with a few clouds, highs in the 70s, near 70, over higher terrain north. Currently, it's 62 in Bennington, 63 in Rutland, 65 in Montpelier, 67 in St. Johnsbury, 69 in Brattleboro and Burlington, 18 degrees Celsius in Montreal. It's 11 o'clock. I'm Walter Parker. And next we have the Sacred and Profane Dances for Harp and Strings of Debussy. Vera Boddings is the harpist with the Concertgebouw Orchestra of Amsterdam led by Bernard Haitink.

0: The Sacred and Profane Dances for Harp and Strings by Claude Debussy. Vera Boddings played the harp with the Concertgebouw Orchestra of Amsterdam led by Bernard Haitink. 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We have a piano sonata of Schubert in just a moment.
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0: 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It's 12 minutes before noon. We have music of Rossini in just a moment.
1: I'm Linda Radke, the host of the Choral Hour. 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

0: The Siege of Corinth Overture by Rossini, played by the National Philharmonic Orchestra, Ricardo Chailly directing, here on Vermont Public Classical. It's a minute before noon. In a moment, we'll get the midday eye on the sky weather from Fairbanks Museum meteorologist David Rienzo. Then we have a Concerto Grosso by Arcangelo Corelli, known as the Christmas Concerto, the Piano Sonata in G minor of Fanny Mendelssohn, and the Violin Concerto of Alexander Glazunov. Over on our news service in the noon hour, it's Vermont Edition. Today, the journey to a new high school for Burlington. 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
1: From the Fairbanks Museum in St. Johnsbury, this is the Eye on the Sky weather update. Summer was off to an early start last week, with high humidity and record-setting temperatures reaching nearly 100 degrees in the south late last week. But after yesterday's cold front, spring-like conditions are back in style. Today will be cooler and more refreshing with less humidity. However, clouds will dominate today, wringing out the last of the moisture, possibly mountain showers northwest this evening. More sunshine will break out tomorrow, moderating temperatures through the 70s across the listening area. For the details, today, variable sun and clouds with less humidity, highs in the 60s to low 70s, mid-70s in the warmer valleys, with northwest winds 5 to 15 miles per hour. Partly clear tonight, clouds decreasing after midnight, lows in the 40s and low 50s, and tomorrow becoming mostly sunny with a few passing clouds north, highs in the 70s with near 70 over the higher terrain north. I'm meteorologist David Rienzo with an Eye on the Sky.
0: Currently, it's 63 in Bennington, 64 in Rutland, 65 in Montpelier, 69 in St. Johnsbury, 70 in Burlington, 71 in Brattleboro, 19 degrees Celsius in Montreal. Good afternoon. I'm Walter Parker. Very happy to be sharing music with you until 3 o'clock this afternoon on Vermont Public Classical. Our noon music gets underway with Arcangelo Corelli's Concerto Grosso No. 8 in G minor from Opus 6, the one known as the Christmas Concerto, played by the Orpheus Chamber Orchestra.

0: That lovely pastoral or shepherd's song, concluding that Concerto Grosso of Arcangelo Corelli, gives it its nickname, the Christmas Concerto. The Concerto Grosso in G minor, opus 6, number 8 of Corelli, played by the Orpheus Chamber Orchestra here on Vermont Public Classical. It's quarter past noon. We have the piano sonata of Fanny Mendelssohn in just a moment.
1: The symphony became the chief vehicle of orchestral music in the late 18th century, and from the time of Beethoven, came to be regarded as its highest and most exalted form. I'm quoting from the Grove Dictionary of Music. Hi, this is Bill McLaughlin inviting you to join us in the 10th chapter of our series on the symphony. We listen to music of Scriabin, Shostakovich, Copland, William Grant Still, and Samuel Barber. 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
0: 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Next on Vermont Public Classical, we have the piano sonata in G minor of Fanny Mendelssohn, played by pianist Joanne Polk.

The Piano Sonata in G Minor of Fanny Mendelssohn, played by pianist Joanne Polk. It's 12:35 on this Monday afternoon. 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Next on Vermont Public Classical, we have the Violin Concerto in A Minor, Opus 82 of Alexander Glazunov. Gil Shaham is the violinist, with the Russian National Orchestra, Mikhail Pletnev directing.

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The Violin Concerto in A Minor, Opus 82, of Alexander Glazunov. Gil Shaham was the violinist, with the Russian National Orchestra led by Mikhail Pletnev. It's 3 minutes before 1 o'clock. Coming up in the 1 o'clock hour, the Don Quixote Burlesque of Telemann, the Youth Sextet for Winds of Leos Janacek, and the Suite for Strings of Frank Bridge. So we hope you'll stay tuned to Vermont Public Classical.

one of the popular Mexican songs of Manuel Ponce, played by guitarist Pepe Romero. 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Studio space in Brattleboro is provided by the Latches Theater and Hotel. The Eye on the Sky weather. Intervals of clouds and sunshine today, more clouds near the mountains, with a stray shower or sprinkle, and more sun in northern valleys and the south. Much cooler and less humid, highs from the mid-60s to mid-70s north to south. Tonight, partly cloudy and cool, areas of valley fog, lows upper 40s to mid-50s. Tuesday, any early fog burning off to sunshine, mixed with a few clouds, highs in the 70s, near 70 over higher terrain north. Currently, it's 63 in Bennington, 65 in Rutland, 66 in Montpelier, 69 in Burlington, 71 in St. Johnsbury, 72 in Brattleboro, 20 degrees Celsius in Montreal. It's 1 o'clock. I'm Walter Parker, and this is the Don Quixote Burlesque of Telemann. Tafelmusik is directed by Jean Lamont.

0: The Don Quixote Burlesque of Telemann, played by Tafel Music, directed by Jean Lamon, here on Vermont Public Classical. It's 18 minutes past 1 o'clock. We have music of Leos Janacek in just a moment.
1: On this week's broadcast of the San Francisco Symphony, guest conductor Giancarlo Guerrero leads the orchestra in music from 2005 inspired by an unusual asteroid named for an ancient Celtic god. You'll also hear Igor Stravinsky's ballet about the life and death of a lovesick carnival puppet, and two of Ottorino Respighi's poetic and thrilling portraits of the Eternal City. That's next time with the San Francisco Symphony,
0: which is this evening at 8 o'clock here on Vermont Public Classical, funded by our sustainers and by East Rise Credit Union, committed to providing a hometown feel for members' banking needs, and that makes all the difference. EastRise.com. Next on Vermont Public Classical, we have the Youth Sextet for Winds by Leos Janacek, written in 1924 when he was 70 years old. It's played by the Aulos Wind Quintet plus bass clarinet.

0: Youth, a sextet for winds by Leos Janacek, written in 1924 when he was 70 years old. We heard the Alos Wind Quintet plus one here on Vermont Public Classical. It's 24 minutes. Make that 25 minutes before 2 o'clock. 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We have music in just a moment by Frank Bridge.
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0: 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We'll hear the English String Orchestra, led by William Boughton.

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0: The Suite for String Orchestra by Frank Bridge, played by the English String Orchestra, William Boughton directing. It's 2 minutes before 2 o'clock. You're listening to Vermont Public Classical. Coming up, we have an aria with variations for trumpets and organ by Handel and the Piano Concerto No. 2 of Johannes Brahms. So we hope you'll stay tuned to Vermont Public Classical. WVNK, Manchester, WVTQ, Sunderland, Manchester, WNCH, Norwich, WVTI, Brighton, WVER-FM, West Rutland, WOXR, Schuyler Falls, Burlington, WOXM, Middlebury, WVXR, Randolph, WVLR-FM, Lindenville, on the Vermont Public App, and at 1069 in Woodstock, with facilities provided by Billings Farm and Museum in Woodstock, Vermont. David Rienzo, Fairbanks Museum meteorologist, has the eye on the sky weather.
1: From the Fairbanks Museum in St. Johnsbury, this is the Eye on the Sky weather update. Summer was off to an early start last week with high humidity and record-setting temperatures reaching nearly 100 degrees in the south late last week, but after yesterday's cold front, spring-like conditions are back in style. Today will be cooler and more refreshing with less humidity. However, clouds will dominate today, wringing out the last of the moisture, possibly mountain showers northwest this evening. More sunshine will break out tomorrow, moderating temperatures through the 70s across the listening area. For the details, today, variable sun and clouds with less humidity, highs in the 60s to low 70s, mid-70s in the warmer valleys, with northwest winds 5 to 15 miles per hour. Partly clear tonight, clouds decreasing after midnight, lows in the 40s and low 50s, and tomorrow becoming mostly sunny with a few passing clouds north, highs in the 70s with near 70 over the higher terrain north. I'm meteorologist David Rienzo with an Eye on the Sky.
0: Currently, it's 64 in Bennington, 67 in Rutland and Burlington, 68 in Montpelier, 71 in Brattleboro and St. Johnsbury, 20 degrees Celsius in Montreal. It's 2 o'clock. I'm Walter Parker. And this is an aria with variations by George Frederick Handel. We'll hear the brothers Leubin, Hannes, Wolfgang, and Bernhard playing trumpets with Simon Preston at the organ.

0: An aria with variations by George Frederick Handel, played by the brothers Leubeen, Hannes, Wolfgang, and Bernhard, playing trumpets, with Simon Preston at the organ. We have music of Johannes Brahms in just a moment here on Vermont Public Classical. It's 5 minutes past 2 o'clock.
1: The symphony became the chief vehicle of orchestral music in the late 18th century, and from the time of Beethoven, came to be regarded as its highest and most exalted form. I'm quoting from the Grove Dictionary of Music. Hi, this is Bill McLaughlin, inviting you to join us in the 10th chapter of our series on the symphony. 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
0: 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I'm Walter Parker, and next on Vermont Public Classical, we have perhaps the most symphonic of piano concertos, Johannes Brahms, Piano Concerto No. 2 in B-flat, Opus 83. Hélène Grimaud is the pianist with the Vienna Philharmonic, led by Andris Nelsons.

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The Piano Concerto No. 2 in B-flat of Johannes Brahms, played by Helene Grimaud, with the Vienna Philharmonic, conducted by Andras Nelsons, here on Vermont Public Classical at 2 minutes before 3 o'clock. Time for a short Brahms encore.

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I'm Walter Parker. 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

0: That was music from the late 19th century by Sibelius, Finnish composer, written to go along with a play about King Christian II, a Danish king. Finishing up there with a ballade, you heard the BBC National Orchestra of Wales and their conductor, Danish Thomas Sundergaard.
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0: The French composer, pianist Camille Saint-Saëns wrote 5 piano concertos and a handful of pieces for piano with orchestra smaller works. This one falls into that category. In fact, it started life as a piece for solo piano, and then he added some orchestral parts. The Rhapsody d'Auvergne, performed here by Stephen Huff, who's joined by the City of Birmingham Symphony Orchestra.

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1: From the Fairbanks Museum in St. Johnsbury, this is the Eye on the Sky weather update. While last night's cold front refreshed the atmosphere, keeping conditions cooler and less humid, there is still some moisture in the air. Clouds will dominate today, especially west, leading to the chance of isolated showers in the northwest mountains late this afternoon and evening. The spring-like conditions will remain, but active weather will return in the second half of the week. For the details this afternoon, clouds developing over the west, more sunshine in the eastern valleys, highs in the 70s, 60s in the high terrain north and west, near 80 southeast. Winds out of the northwest around 10 miles per hour. Partly cloudy overnight, then clouds begin to decrease after midnight, lows in the upper 40s to low 50s, near mid-50 around Burlington. Tomorrow, clouds parting in the morning, becoming mostly sunny and warm, highs in the mid to upper 70s. I'm meteorologist David Rienzo with an Eye on the Sky.

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0: Hi, I'm Scott Blankenship with music by Danielle Aubert, who was the reigning king of French opera comique in the mid-19th century and almost completely forgotten today. The Bronze Horse is a comic fantasy involving a magical flying horse that can carry you to the planet Venus, if you like, which is exactly the kind of premise that passed for sophisticated entertainment at the opera comique. Here's the overture.

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0: Tomasz Pal conducting the Szeged Symphony Orchestra with the Hungarian Rhapsody No. 2 by Franz Liszt.
1: I'm Mark Breen. Welcome to Night Sky for Monday, June 15th. Mercury has always been a strange planet. In ancient times, this characterization had to do with its unusual and difficult to explain appearances. With the invention of the telescope, more detailed observations led to more questions. In recent decades, some successful unmanned missions to our innermost planet have proved fruitful, though only adding to the curious nature of the sun-baked world. This evening finds Mercury just past its best evening viewing of the year, quite low in the west-northwest, and yet it is not without its rewards, starting with its alignment with Venus and Jupiter. Venus is the brightest of the trio, relatively easy to find by 9 o'clock. During the next 15 to 20 minutes, Jupiter emerges from the twilight to the lower right, and finally, a low horizon reveals the challenging planet Mercury. The trio holds on through 9:45, thereafter getting lower, Venus not setting until 11 o'clock. The crescent moon joins the trio tomorrow evening and progresses east through the week on Night Sky. Night Sky is a production of Vermont Public and the Fairbanks Museum and Planetarium.
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0: Vincenzo Bellini was known for his operas, but that trumpet concerto was a student exercise, and you can tell there's opera forming in those early notes. Rolf Smedvig playing the trumpet with the Scottish Chamber Orchestra, led by Yahya Lin.
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0: This is Franz Schubert at his most majestic. It's his Symphony No. 9, Great, and he finished it just 2 years before his death, which means he never heard it performed live. No, it just sat in a drawer until Robert Schumann discovered it, and then he handed it off to Felix Mendelssohn, who finally conducted the premiere. Some legacies take a while to find their audience, but this one was worth the wait. The first movement from that Symphony No. 9 is coming up later in the hour.

0: Named for a small island in Lake Pátzcuaro. That's Janitzio. 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
1: Franz Schubert never heard his Symphony No. 9 performed live, but it wasn't even lost. People didn't know that it was just sitting in a desk drawer. Robert Schumann found it, did some touch-ups, and sent it off to Felix Mendelssohn for the premiere.

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0: Thomas Schippers, conducting the Cincinnati Symphony Orchestra. The first movement from Franz Schubert's Symphony No. 9, Greats.
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Hello there, and welcome to Exploring Music. It's Bill McLaughlin here. Our theme this week, the symphony. Wait a minute, does that sound a little bit familiar to you? Well, I hope so. That means you've been paying attention. This is the 10th week we have spent examining the development of the symphony. We've been doing this for 10 years now, about one a year. We started with the music of Franz Joseph Haydn, who's sort of the inventor, the father of the symphony. Then comes Mozart, Haydn's close friend, and Haydn's pupil, Beethoven. We went as far as the Eroica Symphony. And then I thought, wow, that was really fun. We should probably do a few more of these. Let's see, where should we go next? Well, in the beginning, it was very easy to figure out where to go. From Beethoven's third symphony, Eroica, we had another six Beethoven symphonies to go, and then Schubert, then Schumann, then Brahms and Mendelssohn, and then some exotics like Dvorak and Tchaikovsky. So for a long time, we followed a very clear kind of chronological path in the development of the symphony. Until I realized I was leaving out a lot of wonderful music that were sort of like different branches coming off the tree trunk. So we went back and got a lot of French composers from the mid-19th century, and then a week with a lot of Russian composers from the mid-19th century, and so on. On our last expedition, we got up as far as music of Paul Hindemith and Franz Schmidt, a piece from the 1930s. We heard music of Darius Milhaud, and even heard the big symphonic tone poem, Turanga Lila of Messiaen, which was completed in the years just after the Second World War. And once again, when I looked at all of the repertoire I was leaving out, I thought, uh-oh, so much stuff that's really wonderful to hear, rarely heard in concert, rarely heard on the radio for that matter. We have to go back and get some of these big, beautiful pieces. That's our task this week. To start, we're going all the way back to the beginning of the 20th century, to the years 1902, 3, 4, when the composer Alexander Scriabin had moved from Russia to Switzerland. Scriabin, what an interesting figure. Interested in philosophy, he studied Nietzsche, and then he discovered something called synesthesia. That's the experience of seeing colors, vivid colors, as a result of hearing music. So he invented a color wheel, which would project brilliant colors at the appropriate moments of listening to his music. Kind of sounds like the 1960s, like a light show, doesn't it? But that was before the First World War. And in fact, even the color wheel is slightly after the music we're going to hear today. We're going all the way back to 1902, 1904. Scriabin is in Switzerland. He's breaking up with his wife. He'd fallen in love with another woman. And he's writing a big piece for orchestra, his third symphony, which he entitled The Divine Poem. In this performance, we're hearing a man who just loves the music of Scriabin. It's Riccardo Muti. Quite likely, Muti is the greatest conductor of Scriabin alive at the moment. So here's the Philadelphia Orchestra, Riccardo Muti, Third Symphony of Scriabin from 1902-3-4, The Divine Poem. This is a big, wonderful 25-minute musical feast.

Ricardo Muti conducting the Philadelphia Orchestra, music of Alexander Scriabin, the Third Symphony, entitled The Divine Poem. You're tuned into Exploring Music, and this week, once again, for the 10th time, the 10th week, we are exploring the development of this symphony. Drop us a line, let us know how you like this show. Write to us at our website, exploringmusic.org. All right, we just heard music from 1904. Let's go about 10 years later. This is right before the First World War. And the composer is someone of whom I'm really fond, even though I don't know very much about him. George Ionescu was born in Romania, 1881. He lived until the middle 1950s. He was a great musician, great violinist. He was a prodigy as a child before he went off to study in Vienna and Paris. In fact, Pablo Casals, the great cellist, said, George Ionescu is the greatest musical phenomenon since Mozart. There's high praise from a high place. Usually when we hear the music of George Ionescu, it's some of the wonderful Romanian-flavored music, especially the two Romanian rhapsodies. But Ionescu wrote a series of symphonies which almost never get played, at least in the United States. And when I started to dig into this, I fell in love with the opening of his second symphony. It just takes off like a bat. Let's listen now to this Romanian orchestra named the George Ionescu State Philharmonic Orchestra, the first movement of the Symphony No. 2 in A Major, music from 1914.

I love the way all that energy just sort of evaporates after all the high spirits we've just heard. That's the first movement of the second symphony of the Romanian composer George Enescu. Wonderful performance by an orchestra in Bucharest, the George Enescu State Philharmonic. The conductor was Horia Andreescu. There are not enough hats in the world for a musician like George Enescu. He's a fabulous violinist, a very good conductor, a very interesting composer, also a sort of inspiring teacher. He was the teacher of young Yehudi Menuhin. Enescu took him outdoors. Enescu, who was from Romania, had a deep connection with the Roma people. So there is George Enescu throwing his arm around the young Yehudi Menuhin and going off to spend a week at a gypsy fiddle camp in the south of France. Spectacular force, which you hear in that music.

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Isn't that wonderful? I think I'm so excited about this because I just learned this piece in the last couple of days. I'd never heard it. Music of the Polish composer Karol Szymanowski. One movement of his fourth symphony, the Sinfonia Concertante. And the solo pianist there was Leif Ove Andsnes, sounding spectacular as he always does. We heard the City of Birmingham Symphony Orchestra under Simon Rattle. Well, that's about all the music we can fit in today. There's more great music coming up, so don't go anywhere for a while. See you tomorrow. Exploring Music is produced by Sidney Gillard at WFMT in Chicago and produced and engineered by Bill Sigmund at Digital Island Studios here in New York City. Our production assistants are Ella Pinsloop, Eric Opland, Adela Skoransky, and Weston Williams. Rebecca Neistat is the WFMT production and syndication manager. 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I'm Bill McLaughlin. 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
1: Welcome to Davies Symphony Hall for another broadcast concert by the San Francisco Symphony. I'm Rick Malone, and tonight, guest conductor Giancarlo Guerrero leads the orchestra in music from 2005, inspired by an unusual asteroid named for an ancient Celtic god. You'll also hear Igor Stravinsky's ballet about the life and death of a lovesick carnival puppet, and two of Ottorino Respighi's poetic and thrilling portraits of the Eternal City. Kaija Saariaho, who died in 2023, spent her entire career pushing boundaries. In her student days, when she was the only woman in her composition class at the Sibelius Academy in Finland, when she joined up with fellow composers Esa-Pekka Salonen, Magnus Lindberg, and others in an experimental collective known as Korvat Auki, Ears Open, and in her time with the Spectralists in Paris, studying and writing music that was the aural equivalent of a kinetic sculpture. Her music explored microtones, the relationship of music to noise, the physical phenomena of nature, and the acoustical properties of sound itself. She wrote Asteroid 4179 to Tatis in 2005. It was commissioned by the Berlin Philharmonic as a companion piece for a performance of Holst's The Planets. Tutatis was a Celtic god who served as a tribal protector in ancient Gaul. The asteroid itself was first discovered in 1934, but got its name when it was rediscovered in 1989. NASA's Jet Propulsion Laboratory described it as, quote, one of the strangest objects in the solar system, with a highly irregular shape and an extraordinarily complex tumbling rotation, end quote. If you were standing on Tutatis watching the stars, they would never follow the same path twice. Tutatis' unusual shape, chaotic orbit and orientation in space, as well as its history of colliding with other objects in its path, are what inspired Saariaho as she wrote the piece. Tonight's guest conductor is Giancarlo Guerrero, six-time Grammy Award-winning conductor and music director of the Nashville Symphony, and now music director-designate of the Sarasota Orchestra. He joins the San Francisco Symphony to open this concert with Asteroid 4179 to Tatis by Kaija Saariaho.